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Tuesday, thought, no, I got that same room too. 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

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She glanced at me a shot. She dropped a flower, I picked it up.

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1,100 men went into the water. 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Tiger, 13-footer, you know how you know that when you're the water chief. You tell by looking from the dorsal to the tail. Well,

Jones from Cleveland. Baseball player, listen to me. 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Reached over to wake him. He bobbed up and down in the water just like a kind of top. Upended. Well, he'd been bitten in half below the waist. Noon the fifth day, Mr. Hooper. Lockheed Ventura saw us and swung below. And he saw us, a young pilot, much younger than Mr. Hooper. 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You know, that was the time I was most frightened, waiting for my turn. I'll never put on a life jacket again. So, 1,100 men went into the water. 316 men came out. 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

watching a master at work.

the light of Jesus. Brothers, he said, I'm going to show you something you're not going to believe. And he pulled this thing out. It ruined my life. Sin after sin. 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

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You have ignored countless signs, and here we are, the end of it all.

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There's misfits and junkies selling sorrow and war between the blacks and the white. Mr. Urban Renewer, that didn't quite do her. It smells like a sewer downtown. But thanks to Ellie Nestler, God bless her, there's one less molester around. There's dangerous kooks lurking high, lurking low. 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They got backstabbers, kidnappers, pimps, pushers, prostitutes, preverts,

It ain't right what she did at the courthouse that day. You can't take the law in your hands. So the judge found her guilty and he put her away. That's the law of the land. It was a capital infraction and so the system took action. But

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1: Self, I suppose.
2: 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First skipper to reach the moon back in 1962.
1: Yeah.
2: You could have retired. Why are you risking this trip?
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1: We just heard from Dibigas and their song Mokale Membe. 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The Transylvania Tapes Spotlight. 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

that was trapped within burning machinery. And their song, Parasitic Mind Decomposition. Before that, Barren Altar, doing Nexus of Grief. Starting off a set, Exolanus and their song Despondent. 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
7: Yeah, I'm just checking in March 2026. So far, midway through March, we're pretty clear on any Bigfoot activity. I've been patrolling from Columbia through Sonora and clear up to Twain Heart, and there was only one possible sighting early in March on the 7th near where Mono Way meets 108 south of Soulsbyville. I just can't confirm, but it was in the dark, and probably a seven footer. It was a big squatch. It's dark, and he was fading into the bushes. Anyway, we're all good. March 2026.
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8: Hello, I'm calling from Tracy, California. My name is Patrick. I'm a friend of David Allen, Dave Simmerly. And I was talking to him the other night, and I wanted to know what time the his program is going to come on. He told me today on Friday, but I'm not sure of the time. Anyways, I don't see no schedules or nothing, and I'm trying to find out what time he's going to be on his program. Thank you.
9: Comes the beat. Hey, you know, I'm just like listening to your station, even though it says that it's coming soon on your message, but it's obviously like playing right now. Thought that your algorithm was only supposed to play Casey Chisholm every 45 minutes. And it seems to me that every third song is a 10-minute instrumental space orgasm from Casey Chisholm. I don't know if you need to look into your computer analytics and punch in some numbers and keys and get it dialed in, but it's a little heavy on the orgasms this Sunday evening. Thank you. Goodbye.
10: Yo, my name's Oscar Goldman, and I have a show coming up. I have an album release party coming up, and I want everybody to be there. We got Problems playing from out of town. It's going to be a great show. We got special guests, #money. I think that's how you say their name. Either way, I'm releasing my album.

0: going to be on June 18th. All right, so Thursday night, $10 at the door at the Waterwheels in Columbia. I hope to see everybody there. It's going to be a great time. Such a high horse is on its way.
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1: Now, for the first time in widescreen 3D space vision, a chilling science fiction adventure for the entire family, Fantastic Invasion of Planet Earth, starring Michael Cole and Deborah Wally. 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

0: brothers and sisters, I ask you to look at him. Does he have the marks? Do you see them?
1: No.
0: You see him as we were before the punishment. Before it. You see lying there the last of scientists, the bankers and businessmen, the users of the wheel.
2: Do we use the tools of the wheel as he does?
0: Is he of the family?
1: No.
0: Is he of the sacred society? Then what is he? He is part of the dead.
1: He has no place here. There's the stink of oil, electrical circuitry about him. He's obsolete. You are discarded. You are the refuse of the past.
3: You're full of crap.
0: How hard it is to admit the truth.

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1: You are listening to the most massive carnivorous ground beast in the world. Over 2,000 pounds and 18 feet of gut-crunching, man-eating terror. By its size alone, it can overpower and devour any human. The deadliest jaws on land belong to Grizzly, rated PG, parental guidance suggested.

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1: The whole truth, and nothing but the truth, so help you God. 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

Deep within the dusty crypt, the eldritch hands of the mad Abdul al-Hazred clutch the dread Necronomicon. In your curious pages, monstrous secrets lie. Ah, there, Guillotine, Dr. Guillotine. His name rings down through time like some dread Angelus, bringing to mind with a shudder the image of the fiendish machine he created. Poor misguided man. He was a practitioner in Paris before the days of the Jacobin Terror. Deploring the brutality of public execution, he cunningly devised what he considered a more humanitarian agent. The revolution, in gratitude, christened his endeavor as if it were his daughter, La Guillotine. Madame La Guillotine, most hideous of monsters. In July of 1794, the screech of her gigantic axe resounds through all of France. Paris lies bleeding, her butchers engulfed in a greedy grab for power. Maximilian Robespierre, a fanatic with powdered wig and twisted mind. Saint-Just, connoisseur of roses and blood. Fouché, the politician, sinister, diabolically clever. Danton, gigantic, brutal. François Barrault, citizen of the Republic, a patriot fighting for the life of his country. Tallien, most rare and honest man. In 48 hours, Madame la Guillotine will be Empress of France, her master Robespierre, dictator. In 48 hours, unless...

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Not so its greedy sister, Lot.

0: and or either that or there's just too many song titles now. I just forget what it's called.
1: I haven't learned it yet. I just saw an interview where Buzz said where by the time the album comes out, that's when he's like tired of the songs and like his...
0: We've already listened to it and have moved on to other things sometimes, you know. Or even, you know, sometimes between records. I mean, sometimes we'll already be recording something else while the record's not even out yet, you know, and you're completely someplace else.
1: Sure.
0: You already finished that and moved on to the next project.
1: Sure.
0: Just, you know, usually things don't come out immediately when you finish them.
1: I'm sure I've heard you playing songs live before and then they show up on a record years later or something. Yeah.
0: Sometimes. I mean, it's not too rare. I mean, that one, I mean... That's a weird one, just because it is an old song, you know? It's a really old song, so...
1: when you say the things that were added, you know, the last thing recorded, I think one of the famous Kink songs was, like, an afterthought, and I think Paranoid was, like, filler, basically, on the Black Sabbath album. They needed more in the Stooges.
0: Yeah, true. And then also, I heard them say that about... Aerosmith's Sweet Emotion.
1: Oh, nice.
0: Like they were done, and then, yeah, the producer's like, "Hey, you guys, anything else? Oh, I've got this little riff," and then they just... I mean, it was kind of like that. It's like, I think we need one more song, and then we just came up with this, and I think even the way we recorded it was like, well, I'm going to throw up this timbali for a rack tom and this big roto tom for a floor tom, and I ended up using, like, ridiculously small hi-hat cymbals and like nothing. Everything was kind of weird. Like I used a ride, but I used this ride that's like way cartoony, oversized ride cymbal. And I don't know, because I was tired of the other stuff, I guess.
1: Sure, like, yeah.
0: If this is the last song, let's do something different, you know? Which, I mean, there's a lot of different sounds like that on the record. I didn't really stick to one drum sound, but, you know, we were messing around with tuning.

remarkable for its thought-provoking approach to tough topics, for its skill in making abstract economics come to life, for its almost uncanny ability to be on the scene when dramatic events occur.

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0: The communication satellite, an intricate bit of hardware flung aloft by rocketry spinning in orbit, sending and receiving faint but enormously significant electronic messages. At Andover, Maine, vast ears are tuned to Telstar.
2: Let me introduce the club. What's the club's name?

0: Henslate A62 room tone.
1: Okay, now we do the same thing again in front of the map. Now you've got a tight
2: circle. Lips, dunker.
3: And the throw goes into second base, Andy at first. Lickleville is going to throw into Adcock because Palat was about 15 or 20 feet down the line. And that was a sneaking line drive, and for a moment, Palat Lickleville was going to first third second. That goes to back in the

0: Bob Talbot, after a double that went over his head, was playing exceptionally deep. He was playing at about 360 feet. Back to the front foot marker in straightaway center field to make the catch. So with two men out, now you have Johnny Irwin, who walked in the second inning, coming up for his second time. Johnny started off today and right now is batting 296.
1: Suspects are in custody. We'll assess their value on the right.
0: Howie Paulette shakes off the first sign from Garage Hill, his battery mate. Takes the next one, swings into the windup, delivers a fastball over the outside corner for a foul strike.

0: 10:30 a.m. Back on solid ground. I should say solid asphalt. I'm on my hands and knees in the parking lot of the branch office in Spokane. I'm picking up a bureau car.
1: No, I'm all right. Yeah, just thankful to be alive.
0: Looks like I'll be heading out Highway 2 due east. I've got about 2 hours of driving ahead of me that'll include lunch, one pit stop, and 2 cups of coffee, unless I refill my thermos. And Diane, for the last 15 miles, I'm supposed to look out for deer on the highway. Man, wouldn't that be something?
2: Diane, 11:30 a.m., February 24th. Entering the town of Twin Peaks. 5 miles south of the Canadian border, 12 miles west of the state line. I've never seen so many trees in my life. As W.C. Fields would say, I'd rather be here than Philadelphia. 54 degrees on a slightly overcast day. Weatherman said rain. You could get paid that kind of money for being wrong 60% of the time. It'd be working. The mileage is 79,345. Gauge is on reserve. Riding on fumes here. I got to tank up when I get into town. Remind me to tell you how much that is. Lunch was $6.31 at the Lamplighter Inn. That's on Highway 2 near Lewis Fork. That was a tuna fish sandwich on whole wheat, slice of cherry pie, and a cup of coffee. Damn good food. And Diane, if you ever get up this way, that cherry pie is worth a stop. Okay. Looks like I'll be meeting up with the Sheriff Harry S. Truman. Shouldn't be too hard to remember that. He'll be at the Calhoun Memorial Hospital. Guess we're going to go up to intensive care and take a look at that girl that crawled down the railroad tracks off the mountain. When I finish here, I'll be checking into a motel. I'm sure the sheriff will be able to recommend a clean place, reasonably priced. That's what I need. A clean place, reasonably priced. Oh, Diane, I almost forgot. Got to find out what kind of trees these are. They're really something.

0: It is not very dangerous and definitely is not habit-forming.
1: Have a list of people.
0: They have not been told by the news media that countries like Egypt, with extensive marijuana experience, impose the death penalty for growth or sale of marijuana. Nor that in Morocco, 25% of male admissions to mental hospitals were for marijuana-induced psychoses. Nor that a 1964 UN bulletin characterized such psychoses as hallucinations, paranoia, and thought disorder similar to schizophrenia. The half-truth that marijuana is not physically addictive easily becomes the big lie that it is not habit-forming. Drugs may be habit-forming by either physical or psychological dependency.

Berkeley Barb tells of a Rolling Stones concert in San Francisco where hysteria became so complete that 1,000 young people rushed the stage. One girl reached it and was finally dragged off in the final throes of

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3: What are you talking about?
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5: So? Ask him why don't he just take him.
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4: That's the gun.
3: I'll tell you what. I'm going to take 5 bullets out of this here gun, see? Then I'm going to throw them away, like this. Now, I got 1 shell left in here. And I'm going to kill you with this 1 bullet if you try to take his gun.

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0: 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I stay green in the lobby. Doggy bag. 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
1: Copy that.
0: Gotta make a meal off of all of that.

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1: Killer be killer, you killer, killer be killer.

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I know I was too wild for you. 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Bring it on home to me. Yeah, baby. 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You'll never find another good man like me. 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There's no other one like you. 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I miss your loving. Bring it to me. 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I'm sorry, my sweet baby. 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Here I am waiting for you.

You know me, baby, and I know you. 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There's still a place in my heart for you. You're my one and only. I still have feelings for you. I give up my wild ways. I'll settle down for you, baby. I can't go on without you. I'm yours. You're one and only, baby. Bring it on home to me.

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Please. Oh, man, will you please turn your radio on? Yeah, everything, Paul, I'm telling you a lie. Oh, man, will you please turn your radio on? You know it's been snowing in New York City.

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1: I'm afraid it's starting to rain.
0: Yes, how beautiful the city is in the rain. Isn't it just so romantic?
1: Well, there's nothing romantic about getting wet.
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5: 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Felt a little spooky, had some Bigfoot sightings the night prior. 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Thank you.
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10: Marie Pantalon. Marie Suisse was born in the foothills of France's Savoie region near the village of Thun. Some say she grew up on a little farm where her father grew wine grapes. The Suisse family had 9 children, most of them boys. While her brothers spent time outdoors, hiking, fishing, hunting, helping father on the farm, Marie spent time indoors with mother, cooking, cleaning, washing, ironing. Marie, un jour, tu vas faire une bonne espouse. Someday you will make a good wife, her mother would say. But Marie, under her breath, she would answer, ce n'est pas la vie pour moi. That's not the life for me. I want to do something else. Young Marie was happiest when she could help her father in the vineyard, carefully tending the gentle grapevines, helping them grow. But With such a large family, her mother would say, your father has many sons to help in the fields, but I need your help with all this housework. Even so, whenever she could, Marie escaped the house, sneaking off to play with her favorite younger brother, Albert. And as they dashed away from mother, Marie would pick up her skirts, running through the hills, climbing trees, and wading in mountain creeks. And when the two snuck back in the house, mother would scold them. Vous êtes sale, you are filthy, like you've been digging in dirt. Go clean up. Albert, you are turning your sister into un garçon manqué, a tomboy. At 25, Marie was not young anymore, and she was not yet married. Not that she wanted a husband, but in Savoie, women were expected to marry and have many children. So one night, Marie-Suise ran away with only a few precious things, including the roots of a tiny grape plant carefully wrapped in her little valise. And joining her was her brother Albert. I am going with you, he said. I will never inherit any of this land with so many brothers ahead of me. I might as well try something else, too. In the middle of the night, the two set off into their new lives. They headed straight to Paris, the world's finest city, with its grand marble buildings, elegant palaces, majestic fountains, and brightly lit streets. But it wasn't an easy time, for the great French Revolution of 1848 was tearing the country and its beautiful capital city apart. There was little work for Albert, and Marie, she took what work she could find for Albert, and Marie, she took what work she could find to put food on their table. Cooking, cleaning,

tribes in France. Marie picked up her skirt so she could run to find Albert to tell him the news. Nous allons voir en Californie. Let's sail to California. That's the life for me. And weeks later, Marie and Albert booked passage on the Angelique to a faraway place called San Francisco. This little French lady, she sailed away, and tucked in Marie's little valise was that tiny grape plant, its roots still carefully wrapped. Together they sailed across the great Atlantic, in a ship crowded with Gold Rush Argonauts. Marie was just about the only woman on board. Men would stare at her, so she stuck close to Albert for protection. The Angelique sailed around Cape Horn, through the Straits of Tierra del Fuego. Some people took sick, some died, but survivors were determined to seek their fortunes in California. And after 5 months, the Angelique sailed into a crowded bay, filled with hundreds of ships from ports all over the world. Some of the ships were empty, like ghost ships. Their crews had abandoned them, rushing off to search for gold. Marie and Albert walked down the plank from their ship and stepped out on wobbly legs to see a teeming rough-and-ready town of canvas tents, makeshift wooden buildings, plankboard walkways, and muddy streets. San Francisco. And soon after, they used the last little bit of their money to catch a steamboat to Stockton and then a mule train to the goldfields. They were heading to Jackson Creek, where other Frenchmen, including some from their own village and Savoie, were already digging for gold. California's gold rush boom towns were mostly filled with men, scruffy, dirty men, who'd been scraping and digging, looking for chunks of yellow gold. So when a woman arrived in camp, word spread like wildfire. Seeing a pretty gal in a dress was a treat for these fellows, and to top it off, this one was French. And even though Marie was dressed in long sleeves with a high neck, a full skirt with petticoats below her ankle, these men poured out of tent saloons and makeshift hotels, crowding around her, whistling and swooning. Ooh la la, the ruffians hollered. But fortunately for Marie, many of the men assumed that Albert was her husband, since they were traveling together, and they kept their distance. In no time, the brother and sister were knee-deep in a muddy stream, and in short order, Marie gave up trying to be clean. Instead, she discovered the hard work of shoveling and sifting pebbles, rocking the long tom, looking for those precious golden nuggets. And sure enough, they found gold, nuggets as big as Marie's thumb, enough for Albert to buy himself two of everything, two pair of stiff boots, two wide-brimmed hats, two heavy woolen shirts, and two pair of sturdy denim pants. Perfect attire for seeking gold. Marie took some of her gold and bought a cast-iron pot, some flour, sugar, bacon, and beans. She quickly learned that the miners would gladly pay good money and gold nuggets for any food cooked by a woman or for a woman to wash their clothes. So part of the time, what was she doing? Cooking, cleaning, washing, but no ironing. She found a wooden bucket and stuck her grape plant in it, caring for it gently. No husband? Well, that suited her just fine. She was independent, making her own fortune, and as she gazed about this wild, rugged land, filled with adventurers from all over the world, she hollered out to the hills, "C'est la vie pour moi! This is the life for me!" By 1852, Marie Suisse was living in Amador County. She finally planted that little grapevine and watched it grow. She was cooking for the miners up on Humbug Hill, mixing up bread dough and baking blackberry pies with roughed-up hands. She had started her own business, the first of many, and she was making that fortune grow. But every day she'd bunch up those skirts of hers and wade into those cold waters to look for more gold, drenched and waterlogged in silk and ruffles. But one day she had had enough. With skirts tattered, torn, and soaking wet, she marched right up to Brother Albert. "Je tiens à s'habiller comme un homme. I want to dress like a man." And the next day,
There she was, in Albert's spare clothes, stiff boots, a wide-brimmed hat, a heavy woolen shirt, and sturdy denim.

denim pants, and her hair pinned up. 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A woman dressed like a man? No one had ever seen such a thing. "Marie, what do you think you're doing wearing pants?" Back in the 1850s, a woman wearing pants was a shocking thing. Now people avoided Marie. Some shunned her, laughed at her, and mothers covered their children's eyes. But she paid them no mind. "Je vais porter des pantalons tout le temps." I will wear pants all the time. And so she got a new name. Marie Suisse, that spunky gal from France, became known as Marie Pantaloons from then on. "Non, jamais pantaloons, je m'appelle Marie Pantalon." Now she could stay warm in winter, move freely about, and as a woman in a man's world, she might also be able to go about unrecognized. And that Marie could swing a pick and lift a shovel. She had her own mining crew and amassed a pretty decent fortune, which she used to plant one of Amador County's first vineyards, selling her own wine by the cask, all started by that tiny grape plant from home. Eventually, Marie's brother Albert returned to France and to the Savoie, taking with him his own California gold fortune. And Marie, she moved on to Virginia City in Nevada Territory, wearing those pants. And in 1871, while on a trip to San Francisco, Marie Pantalon was arrested for transacting business while wearing a man's clothes. But Marie did not care. She lived a long life in the rugged Sierra Mountains, and she never wore a dress again. Nope. She had learned that dressing like a man was downright practical and comfortable. And in the gold fields of California, Marie Pantalon found just the life for her.

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1: Just try to keep him as comfortable as you can.

0: Hey, Tuolumne County, welcome to The Conversation. I'm your host, Ryan Campbell. We're here today with another fantastic guest. I'm here with Jake Fadley. He is a works for Access Tuolumne. You're a Navy veteran, and you're a new proud papa, right?
1: Yes, I am. My wife and I, we just had our first child. His name is Julian Vincent Fadley, and yeah.
0: Well, congratulations.
1: He's 3 months old now, yeah. And he just learned how to stay asleep for more than 2 hours. Mm-hmm. So that's fantastic.
0: So yeah, that was going to be my first question. How much sleep are you getting?
1: How much
0: sleep are you not getting?
1: A lot. that's a better way to phrase that. That way, when you know, it sounds like you're with it, but you know, if you can see in these eyes.
0: Yeah. You look pretty with it. I mean, yeah.
1: Oh yeah, thank you.
0: Yeah. So for people that don't know, you are kind of one of the behind the scenes guys here, right here at Access Tuolumne. You help record our shows. You record Board of Supervisor meetings and a lot of other public goings on. And we had been talking about this idea that kind of young men in our age group, there's not a lot of advice out there for fathers. And it just seems like there's more expected of fathers now than there was in the past, I think, is a fair statement. And there's fewer resources for fathers to kind of learn from each other and know what that right role is to be.
1: I agree with that. It's a lot more men are willing to kind of be there for their for the first part of the the life of their kids, right? You know, and it's kind of the framework in which, you know, you usually expect you go to the elder for advice. You know, in my case, you know, my dad's far away, so I can call him and I can talk to him about stuff, but he's not right there in front of me. Which is, you know, it's a bummer, right? You know, I can't just, you know, go to my dad's house and be like, here, take the kid. I need to take a nap.
0: Yeah.
1: But there are questions that I have. There are, you know, simple things, you know, am I doing this right? Is he, you know, the fact that he goes cross-eyed and throws up, right? Yeah. You know, is that normal?
0: I mean, I do that a fair amount as well. So.
1: The internet can only give you so much information. Like, you know, for Julian, his poop schedule is like all over the place. Sometimes he'll go back to back poops, and then he'll go, you know, I don't feel like pooping for like a day.
0: Yeah.
1: And so that's scary. And it's like, oh, is there anything wrong with him? And I can only just, you know, he seems okay. He's eating. He's not, you know, regurgitating everything he's putting down. But he's, you know, also he's giant. He's 3 months and he is way too big. So I don't know. Does he have some kind of gigantism? Do I need to go to the doctor to see his pituitary gland is okay? You know, these are just things in which, you know, it's all guesswork for me.
0: Yeah. Yeah. And what, I mean, that kind of brings up a good question. You mentioned your father, but where do you go for information when you have questions about child rearing?
1: I go to Google and Reddit. So I don't know how reliable that is,
0: yeah.
1: But you know, the internet can say lots of things.
0: Yeah.
1: Definitely not Chit Chat Sonora. I don't trust that.
0: The incident feed.
1: Yeah.
0: I don't know. There's a lot of information about what not to do as a parent on the incident feed. I think.
1: I think that's good fatherly advice to heed what not to do.
0: Yeah.
1: Yeah. Okay. It's the Jack Handy, you know, but for Tuolumne. sage
0: bringing it back. Yeah. So Julian is how old now?
1: He is 3 months.
0: 3 months?
1: 3 months and 2 weeks on Sunday.
0: All right. So what was your experience? So you're close enough to not being a father to remember what that was like. I am not. I've been a father long enough to where I don't remember what it was like. I do, but it's like you're just right on that edge of new fatherhood. How has your life changed in the past 3 months? And then how has your life changed since you first found out you're having a son?
1: Oh man, it's, you know, selfishly, I just can't do what I want when I want, right? And that's, I'm sure people say that all the time, but you know, until you experience, you don't quite realize that. oh no, this movie that I really wanted to see is in theaters. I wasn't even tracking it. I can't go see it at all. You know, I have to wait for it to be on streaming. You know, or oh gosh, it would be real nice to go out for pizza at, you know, St. Charles with my wife and grab a drink, right? And that's just not going to happen.
2: I would love to take a nap on a Sunday, right? You know, because, you know, I just got done watching football and I'm sleepy. Okay. And nope, that's not going to happen. Even watching football or basketball, in this case, you know, is this, you know, things that I enjoy doing are, it's now, you know, maybe I'll catch it in the background and then, but my primary focus and care is on him at all times. And it's awesome. He's really cool. He's just learning to talk. And, you know, I'm wondering what ancient Cthulhu, you know, rituals that he's incanting and bringing into our home as he's just, blah, blah, blah, you know, and it's neat because he's trying to communicate with you. And I'm sure he has lots to say, especially when he starts crying because I don't get it. And, you know, I'm just a bad communicator probably, but he knows exactly what he wants. And I'm just trying to learn how to kind of navigate with him. And, you know, that's really exciting because it's the other aspect to it is, you know, what is he going to be like in a couple of years? Right now I can guess, you know, I've noticed that he's really chatty with women. Like my mm-hmm. wife took him, she works for the forest, and, you know, he just immediately just, you know, he just kind of puts his head, you know, he's such a flirt, and it's like, that's interesting. You know, those are really cool things and those are exciting, but, you know, that's, my future has now turned into his future. And I want to ensure that he is successful. And my 5-year plan turned, you know, from 2 years ago, you know, like, you know, maybe I'll be a dad too. Now that I am a dad, you know, does he, oh, how do I save? Well, I got to go to Fidelity and I have to open an account. And how much does that cost? Oh, okay. I got to put money aside for him. I got to make sure that's set up. What else? Oh, geez. He's 3 months, but he's wearing 6 months clothes and he's almost grown out of those. Do we have enough formula? Oh no, I gotta go to Costco. We're almost out. He's got only 2 boxes. What if that, you know, one falls and he doesn't have anything? These are wildly crazy ideas, and I never thought of these things.
0: Yeah. So you said something really profound there, which is that your future is your son's future, or your son's future has become your future, and that is something that I felt as well. So I have 4 kids now, and I kind of expected that, you know, life would change a lot. You're not going to have as much time for you things. What surprised me is that on the surface, that sounds like that is limiting. You know, you have less ability to do what you want as an individual, but I actually found part of it kind of liberating because it no longer was me worrying about, I'm not making enough money, I'm not in good enough shape, I wish I had a better car, I wish I had I don't have those kind of desires or concerns for myself anymore. My entire concern is for what my kids have. If they have everything they need, if they're doing well, then I'm good. You know, and so it's kind of liberating. You're not worried about your own stuff anymore. You're mm-hmm. worried about someone else's, which can be a little bit easier.
2: Yeah, and here's, it made me think of something I got better at since he's been born, and that's at doing chores quickly when you have the time. Mm-hmm. So before I would put off things like, you know, oh, I've got to go chop wood, or the house we need clearing. Now it's, oh, I have 2 hours. I better do everything that I can right now. And I've become very proficient about getting those tasks done. Hmm. Whereas before, but yeah, I got all day to do it. Yeah. And then next thing you know, it's the weekend later, and you're like, man, I've got to.
0: You're on his schedule.
2: Yeah. It's November and we don't have any wood. Oh, jeez. No, we had wood done in September.
0: Yeah. Yeah. And it's like, what are people going to think if I have a full house with a new baby? It's like,
2: freezing. He's got socks on.
0: He's got that societal pressure going on.
2: Yeah.
0: And
2: yeah, you got to make sure that, you know, he's comfortable.
0: Yeah.
2: As my wife says, you know, when we have to turn the heat up from what I like, I prefer 68 because I am cheap.
0: To 68. That's pretty good, I think.
2: I think that's great. That's a dad thing, though. We're like, I wear a sweater.
0: All right. I'm good at like 63.
2: If Kim will say, no, I'm made of money. Yeah. Put that up to 72. Because, you know, he needs to sleep.
0: I always ask my wife, so did you think my last name was Rockefeller? I mean, is that
2: why? It's not?
0: Thermostat? It's not Rockefeller. Oh, that's not my last name.
2: You probably should let the board get that.
0: Can't have that thermostat up above 70. You know?
2: Yeah. So those are some thoughts on that. And then I think to your initial point of where I was, leading was really exciting and scary. I think I was more scared before he was born, leading up to it. You know, will I be a good dad? Do I even know what to do if, you know, he chokes on food, and I need to learn how to do the baby Heimlich maneuver, mm-hmm. or what if I fall downstairs and he's upstairs still and I'm dead and my baby's stuck in this house, and then, you know, these horrific intrusive mm-hmm. thoughts, right? But those mostly have melted, or, you know, they still exist, but they're no longer like, you know, the dread before he came versus after he's here. Are, you know, it's very much I'm trying to live in the moment, but it's more, you know, just constantly in his trying to make sure that he's being cared for, so I don't have time to be afraid. And I, you know, well, it just changed. Like when I saw him, I was like, oh, I can do this. Mm-hmm. You know, I remember being terrified till I heard him scream. When I heard him do his first little welcome to this world, you know, just, and then it was, oh, okay, he's alive and he's going to be okay. Mm-hmm. He's here. He's real.
0: Yeah. How do you think, it kind of goes into this whole thing that fatherhood has really changed. I mean, it's significantly in the past couple decades, you know, you think of the expectation of fatherhood was to, you know, chomp on a cigar in the waiting room while your wife's delivering the baby, and then, you know, throw the football around, but the rest of the time, you know, not that much.
2: Yeah.
0: Now that might be an overgeneralization.
2: Of course, and I'm sure there's
0: probably older fathers watching us saying, I never did that. But, you know, I would say that
2: the
0: minimum expectation for what you would do as a father has increased significantly. Where do you think where do you notice that the most?
2: Primary care in the day-to-day actions, you know, my wife and I split everything right down the middle.
0: Now, when you say split it down the middle, do you do that in an organized way, or do you just kind of, when she gets tired, you take over, and when you get tired, she takes over, or how...
2: It's 50-50 on that. It's literally 50-50 on the split. Yeah. You know, it's a natural thing. In the morning, you know, Kim, you know, because if we have shifts, we already do our shifts, right? You know, it's for feeding. So after he gets fed his nightly bottle to where we know that he'll be milk drunk and mm-hmm. he goes to sleep, I will take him up until 3 in the morning. Mm-hmm. And then 2:30 if Kim's being kind, or vice versa if we switch that time, right? And then from that point forward going to the rest, you know, till, you know, 7, he's the responsibility of the other partner, right? And, you know, but, you know, just a few days ago, he had a really good initial sleep where he went from 7:30 to like 12:15, right? And so, and then I fed him and he took 20 minutes to eat and then he went right back to sleep. But he woke up at 3 to get fed. He knew, he was like, oh, I gotta wake up. But he didn't go back. He couldn't sleep. Yeah. So, Kim wasn't really getting very good sleep the night or two before, and then he just wasn't staying down, so I just took it. I was like, oh, no, I got it. And then she's done that for me before, where I had him for the first shift, and she didn't wake me up. She didn't even ask me to get up. She just let me sleep until it was 8, and it was just like, oh, wow, geez, what happened? Mm-hmm. And I was like, no, you needed at least 3 hours of uninterrupted sleep. And so, you know, those are the things that we do outside, you know, on top of the shifting or the feeding, right? And, you know, I think that the willingness for both partners to be present and there for the child as a parent is now on equal terms, rather mm-hmm. than like, oh, no, you're the wifely duty is to to feed him, mm-hmm. you know, and then, you know, the daddy will take out the poopy trash and yeah. he goes to work and makes money and brings it home for the baby. I think those traditional gender roles are, you know, more fluid.
0: Yeah.
2: You know, they're open to be, you know, for both parents to be the caregiver at any time.
0: Yeah. Well, and the reason I ask about how you divide it is that when my wife and I, when our first daughter was born, we had that idea that, okay, you would do the dishes one day and then I would do the dishes the next day. You would change one diaper, I would change the next one, and that we would be 50-50 right down the middle. And we found that that didn't work at all. And we found that there were certain, like I got really good at changing diapers. You know, I could bang it out and get them cleaned up and all that taken care of. Really, she did not like to do that. And then she would do the feeding. She really enjoyed that. It was like, it was a bonding thing for her, where for me, it was kind of more like, you know, and so we found that we, were better at and enjoyed different elements. And so in total, we were dividing the responsibilities, but there were things that pretty much only she did that I didn't do. There were things that I did that she didn't really do. And it just kind of works out.
2: Yeah, you know, of course. There's no right answer to
0: this. Whichever parent doesn't like that task the least is the one that has to do it.
2: I think, and there is no right answer other than I think the only right answer would be, do both partners feel like they're not being taken advantage of or mm-hmm. they're not being neglected? I try to remind myself to tell my wife that, you know, because, you know, sometimes it's like, oh yeah, we're married and we were in love and this is a baby we made. And so, you know, I'll be like, hey,
0: yeah,
2: you know, you're not just this person living here with me and this baby working, you know, I'll give her a hug. And, you know, that, I think that means a lot to her, and she'll give me a kiss, you know, just out of nowhere, you know, and that those things of affection, I think, are really the ones that, as long as I'm ensuring and she's ensuring that those things are happening, like, hey, we're still here for each other as much as we are for him.
0: And that is a very easy thing to overlook, and it's extremely important, especially when they get to be older. Like, once they start to get to be 5, 6, 7, 8, they absolutely, kids are studying your relationship with your spouse. They are looking at that, analyzing it, and storing that in the back of their mind for when they get to a point where they want to start forming relationships. And so it is, I didn't, like, my wife and I have a great relationship and we're very affectionate and all that kind of thing, but I never realized how important it was until my oldest daughter is now, you know, approaching teenager realm. And I see her, you know, saying like, oh, my dad's never yelled at my mom, or, you know, just she notices things that I wouldn't necessarily notice about how we interact.
2: The expectation to be treated a certain way is that as a, you know, as a parent, as a, you're training your children, you're teaching your children to expect certain things in life. Mm-hmm. Some of that can go sour, you know, not that nothing's, you know, perfect, I assume. And as a new father, I can't, you know, say much other than I hope that he is a well-adjusted child. And also, you know, I think my biggest hope for my son is that he knows kindness and how to share kindness. Mm. That to me is one of the most important things I hope I could give to him, is that, you know, you will happily give, you know, give up something if you can ensure that somebody else is not going without.
0: You served in the Navy and the United States Army. Do you want to see your son following your footsteps and serve in the military? By the way, thank you very much for your service.
2: Oh, yeah. Well, thank you for thanking me for my service. That's always a weird thing. You know, like, I chose to join, so I was happy with my service. Mm-hmm. And my wife and I are both veterans, and we've talked about it. If that's something he so chooses to do, then we'll support him. You know, my choice for joining was due to economic hardship, and my wife's choice for joining was something similar, where she wanted to ensure that she had money for schooling, and the government provided us with that. And you know, I served during pretty much the beginning and end of Iraq, and then to the tail end of Afghanistan before leaving the service. And my wife is still in the National Guard, California National Guard. So you know, we are proud of our service, and if our son wishes to do something similar, we'll support it. But we will be there to do something that I feel like my parents were not, which is to help guide them to make the right choices. Mm-hmm. You know, don't go in without talking about all your options, or is this something that you actually want to do? And if so, maybe instead of going enlisted, you look at other routes. Maybe you look at ROTC, you try it for a couple of years, or you do a 2-year enlistment with the National Guard as opposed to going to active duty. But, you know, helping him to navigate that and any choice in life, whether it be with the service or whether it be through college or through school or just not doing anything, you know, just but to help him make the decisions that are right for him and not the decision that he is, you know, spurned into out of necessity. Mm.
0: And you know, it's pretty fun. It's pretty cool to look at, you know, what you hope to see for your kids in the future. And one of the biggest surprises for me going, you know, from before I had kids to now is, you know, I had the belief that, you know, kids, babies don't do much. You know, they don't have any personality. It's, you know, maybe 5 or 6, they start developing a personality, start getting interesting. Completely wrong. Each one of my kids popped out fully with a personality, even just as infants, that I can still see today in their behavior and the things that they do. I tell you, I have become very much a believer in nature over nurture. I mean, nurture is absolutely important.
2: Of course, yeah.
0: But kids, they just are interested. They're just born being interested in certain things. And you have to kind of, you can't impose that on them. Mm-hmm. You have to just sort of be an observer, see where their talents are, and then just sort of guide them in that direction. And it looks like we have another guest on the show. Hello there.
3: Oh my goodness.
0: Hi.
3: Oh my goodness, this is Julian Magoulian.
0: Hi, Julian.
3: He has a lot to say.
0: He likes all the bright lights.
3: He does.
0: He's like, what is this place?
3: Hi, buddy. How are we doing? So here's my giant baby.
0: Taking it all in. Yeah, well, 3 months. Wow.
2: Yeah, he's 3 months. Yeah. And he's already bursting out of his 6-month clothing.
0: Yeah.
2: We have some things that we bought that we were like, oh, this would be so cool in this little rocket ship outfit.
0: Mm-hmm.
2: Thick thighs. Yeah. he's got cyclist thighs.
0: Yeah, he is a rocket ship.
2: Yeah, man.
0: He's just growing like one. You got a full head of hair, too.
2: You know, yeah, that's what's also, you know, it's something else now that he's here looking at him, right? It's like, well, what color is his hair? He's got so much, you know, dark hair in the back of his head, but the top of it's like bright and light and kind of like red. He's got these blue eyes. And,
0: yeah.
2: Then, you know, we see his cousin Casey, who's a year old now, and Casey's got, you know, this wisp of blonde, and Kim said that, you know, they were toe-headed until they weren't.
0: Oh, okay. Hanley, hi! Oh, I gotta look.
2: Yeah.
0: How's it going?
2: He's a charmer.
0: He's like, it's okay. Oh, his eyes are beautiful. He's taking it all in.
2: Yeah, I love it.
0: All the magic of the studio.
2: He loves lights. Yeah, sometimes, you know, I'm wondering, like, I'm hoping he's okay, but he just stares off at the light and I'm like,
0: yeah.
2: You know, we all float down here, Daddy.
0: Yeah. How do you feel about, like, the, like, sanitizing your house? And because I remember our first child, we were like, people had to wash their hands outside the house and we would leave groceries outside the house and sanitize and all that stuff. And then by the third one, it's like,
2: I think we're a good mix.
0: Yeah.
2: You know, we have the hand sanitizer out for people when they come and visit for us to, you know, clean ourselves off with. But at the end of the day, we have 2 dogs and 2 cats, and our dogs think of him as their puppy. And so, like, if he has to go poop, they'll lick his fingers, and then Julian goes, this, you know, so it's, we do our best.
0: Yeah. So he's part of the wolf pack?
2: Yeah. Oh, yeah. He is too sweet.
0: Yeah. Yeah. We did bibs. All of my kids had bibs on like 24 hours a day.
2: Yeah.
0: Because it's just easier.
2: Yeah.
0: You know, otherwise, you're changing their onesies all the time. And if you just put a bib on, you just change the bib.
2: Yeah.
0: And then,
2: we discovered that trick recently. Yeah. That's actually dad trick number.
0: We'll put that on the list of dad tricks.
2: Yeah. That's a good one. Do you have any other dad tricks?
0: No, that's it. Just a bib thing. No. Let me think. So he's probably not scratching his face anymore, right?
2: We started to be brave and actually clip his nails.
0: Okay.
2: Before it was really scary.
0: We would just put socks, just little baby socks on their hands because they work better than than the ones you buy. They're specifically for that. The bottles that are the best ones are the Tommy Tippies. Another sponsorship there, Tommy Tippy.
2: Okay.
0: They, I mean, I don't know how to say it in a PC way. They look like a boob.
2: Yeah.
0: Kind of. And those are the only ones that don't leak. All the other ones, because they have to allow air to come in to backfill the the milk.
2: Yeah.
0: That is always a point of leaking.
2: Yeah,
0: but the Tommy Tippies have a little valve that only opens up when it's upright.
2: Oh, yeah, we have to remember that. So we've been using these Nook bottles. One, he's graduated out of because he's at 5 ounces, and that's all they hold.
0: Yeah.
2: But he'll either suck so hard the nipple inverts.
0: Yeah.
2: Or he'll suck until he gets it shoots out the side like a super soaker.
0: Mm-hmm.
2: And then it just ends up all over his mouth, and so he's just looking at you. Like,
0: yep. The only one, we got all of them. Every single type of... major type of bottle. Oh, that's a burp right there.
2: Yeah.
0: Good job, buddy.
2: Yeah.
0: That's well, a good I'm upright. One.
2: This is my favorite.
0: Yeah.
2: Hey, I have a question actually. So that he's here and I'm holding him like this, right? Mm-hmm. And this, he really likes it like this.
0: Yeah.
2: We have a baby carrier, but he hates his baby carrier.
0: Mm.
2: When did you guys use a baby carrier? And was that ever something your girls grew into or?
0: No, I kind of grow out of the baby carrier. There's different ones you can get.
2: Yeah, we have a baby.
0: And you can also pull the pads out, you know, because it seems like he's holding his head up really well.
2: Oh, carrier.
0: Yeah.
2: It's the baby Bjorn ones that you know, put around your shoulder.
0: Oh, the ones you carry. Okay.
2: Yeah.
0: Some kids just don't like it.
2: Yeah, because he...
0: The baby Bjorns tend to be... have a lot more straps and things and hold them... only in one position. They have the sling kind.
2: Yeah.
0: One of my kids loved that. So not the baby Bjorn where they sit upright, but it was just like, just basically a big sack you put your kid in and they look up at you and
2: Or you can put the belly back. Yeah.
0: Yeah.
2: A little green bean in there.
0: Yeah.
2: So far he doesn't like any of them. He likes to be carried like this.
0: Yeah. He's looking at the microphone.
2: Yep, he does.
0: And what are your opinions about that? Yeah.
2: He's being very shy.
0: Yeah.
2: You know, we have... Too bad this mushroom isn't here. He's not on mushroom time because he has conversations with the mushroom light and the gazebo. And he lets it know. He gives it...
0: He's agreeing with you. That's good. Well, I saw you on there, so I don't want to keep him past nap time. It's been really so good talking to you, Jake.
2: Yeah.
0: And thank you so much for being here,
2: we are
0: Julia.
2: Very happy to be here. We're happy to learn more about the dad tips.
0: Yeah.
2: We have to get more of those.
0: We should do more dad tips.
2: That would be fun. I think every so often maybe we come back and we're like, here's Julian.
0: Yeah.
2: And this is some new dad tips.
0: Parenting update. Tuolumne County parenting update. Well, I think it would be great.
2: Yeah. Like and subscribe, Tuolumne County. Let us know what you think. What questions would you like answered by Julian?
0: Yeah. Well, I usually end with a handshake.
2: Here you go, buddy. Want to get this? Oh, no. Let's get this one. Here
0: fist
2: you go.
0: Bump, maybe? All right. So
2: there you go. Yeah.
0: There we go.
2: Yeah, we got his endorsement. I think babies are endorsing you.
0: Yeah.
2: We like Ryan's show.
0: Yeah. Well, you're welcome anytime.
2: All right. Well, thank you for having us.
0: Come back anytime. We'll talk more about fatherhood in Tuolumne County.
2: All right.
0: And thank you very much for joining us. I'm Ryan Campbell. I've been your host for The Conversation. Join us again next week. We're going to have a fantastic conversation about Tuolumne County and the fantastic people that live here. We'll see you there.
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5: 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Sadly, Harley passed in 2022 after battling lung disease. 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

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We should take a step. 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We should take a step. I'm at the top of my game. I'm at the top of my game. I'm at the top of my game. I'm at the top of my game. I'm at the top of my game. I'm at the top of my game. I'm at the top of my game. I'm at the top of my game. I'm at the top of my game. I'm at the top of my game. I'm at the top of my game. I'm at the top of my game. I'm at the top of my game. I'm at the top of my game. I'm at the top of my game. I'm at the top of my game. I'm at the top of my game. I'm at the top of my game. I'm at the top of my game. I'm at the top of my game. I'm at the top of my game. I'm at the top of my game. I'm at the top of my game. I'm at the top of my game. I'm at the top of my game. I'm at the top of my game. I'm at the top of my game. I'm at the top of my game. I'm at the top of my game. I'm at the top of my game. I'm at the top of my game. I'm at the top of my game. I'm at the top of my game. I'm at the top of my game. I'm at the top of my game. I'm at the top of my game. I'm at the top of my game. I'm at the top of my game. I'm at

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0: Now it's time for the Fire on the Mountain Radio Hour, where we explore artists who have performed in the county at many different Fire on the Mountain productions. Richard Berlay, Corinne Grandstaff, and crew put together many, many great events throughout the years, including Sonora Blues Festival, Sonora Christmas Craft and Music Festival, the Twain Hart Summer Art and Wine Festival, and several other standalone concerts and events. Corinne donated several boxes of CDs, which our volunteers are cross-referencing with event posters and hazy memories, to bring you the cream of the crop from decades of amazing music. Sit back and enjoy the likes of Joe Craven, Dudu Wah, Joe Bonamassa, and much more.
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1: Hey, K-Foot friends. When you think about music in Twain Heart and Tuolumne County, you probably start to hear banjos plucking and ukuleles strumming, so we have concentrated our local Americana artists to play every afternoon so that you can hear local favorites such as Risky Biscuits, Willie T. Taylor, Cactus Bob, Tyler Lloyd Emery, Driving Nails, and more. 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

Young lady fair, when does the morning to take the air? She met the sailor upon her way, so I paid attention. So I paid attention to hear what they did say. Says he, young maiden, away you roam, for the night is coming and the days are spent. She said, while tears from her eyes did stream, it's my dark-eyed sailor, it's my dark-eyed sailor that's caused me my downfall. 7 long years since he's left this land, a golden ring he took from off my hand. He's left a token and a half with me, and the other's rolling, and the other's rolling at the bottom of the sea. See, young maid, is a warning deed for a tiry sailor to tear this dane. Love turns aside and so cool does grow, like a winter's morning, like a winter's morning, and the hills are clad with snow.

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0: took that ride to Oshkosh. But the story doesn't end there. Nope, for 43 years, Dick and Dorothy traveled the highway of life together. The ups and the downs, the twists and turns. Sometimes it was rough gravel, and other times it was a smooth freeway. 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But without a chance introduction by an angel in the disguise of a traveling salesman, we wouldn't be here to tell you the story.
1: Dick should have been born a bird. 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
6: Hi, we had a Bigfoot sighting at our cabin in Groveland, and we saw a poster at the local community store that was letting us know to call you guys, but he was about, like, 6'5", about yay tall. 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
6: 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Oh, bye, we have to go.
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9: Yo, my name's Oscar Goldman, and I have a show coming up. I have an album release party coming up, and I want everybody to be there. We got Problems playing from out of town. It's going to be a great show. We got special guest hashtag Money. I think that's how you say their name. Either way, I'm releasing my album. It's going to be on June 18th. All right, it's a Thursday night, $10 at the door at the Waterwheels in Columbia. I hope to see everybody there. It's going to be a great time. Such a high horse is on its way.
10: 911, what are you reporting?
11: I got a strange going on out here. Something just killed my dog.